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0: The day shuts down. 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
1: Welcome on back to BetMGM Tonight here on Westwood One Sports. I'm Pat Boyle. He's PJ Glasser, the glass man with me here for Brad Evans one more night tonight. 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All right, the talk and text line to join the show, 310-840-4910. You could call, you could text, 310-840-4910. A lot of previewing, breaking down, predicting how USA-Belgium was going to go before the game started. We talked some Wimbledon, some tennis, talked some baseball as well. Wilson Contreras having a great season for the Red Sox, but with 8 games under .500, are they going to trade him? Where is he going to go? So if you want to weigh in on any of those topics, 310-840-4910. But PJ, we can try to preview and break down and predict how we think one game is going to go as much as we want. And then oftentimes you get how this game has gone in the first 45-plus minutes, and that is way more offense than we expected, worse defense than we expected from Team USA, and a really aggressive, fast-paced, attacking first half of soccer in Seattle. Halftime, USA leads Belgium 2-1. There's Strikel Charles de Ketelaere with both goals for Belgium. First one came 10 minutes into the game. Team USA finally answered with their first shot on target of the game with a free kick from Malik Tillman, who had that free kick goal against Bosnia. It took a deflection on its way there. That tied the game up in the 31st minute, and then literally 2 minutes later, Belgium answered right back. Ketelaere with a header this time. I think, for me, the main themes of this first half, Belgium looks, this is their best game of the tournament. This is USA's worst game of the tournament. And the USA defense really needs to step up. And I don't think Mauricio Pochettino can

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1: 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I'm Pat Boyle, he's PJ Glasser. 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Instant post-game reaction and analysis. Belgium has another late one off of another sloppy, disastrous play at the back from the U.S. defense. Romelu Lukaku, one of the legends of Belgium, adds in a late one. They beat USA 4-1. It was a beatdown. It was a beatdown not because Belgium was the better team, but USA played the worst game you could possibly play. Considering the expectations they had raised, the play we had seen from this team through their first three games in the group stage and then the win against Bosnia, and they were just awful. I mean, really wasteful on the minimal chances they had, and it's probably the worst defensive performance I've seen from about any team in the entire knockout stage. Not even a question. So, open phone lines for you to vent. Any thoughts on Team USA losing, what this means for the future? Again, the 2030 World Cup, as I lost track of the freaking clock right before we went to break with our heart out, is in Portugal, Spain, and Morocco, but you have the centenary games being played with Paraguay, Uruguay, and Argentina each hosting a game because it's the 100th anniversary of the World Cup. That's where the next one is. The Gold Cup, which is North America, that's next summer, so you don't have to wait too long. That's for supremacy in North America. So Mexico, Canada, our biggest opponents in that one next summer. That's the good news. The bad news is this was a pretty fight, a kind draw to USA. A Bosnia team that barely deserved to be in the tournament before it began. And then a Belgium team that was pretty fraudulent, if you ask me. And I'm a big defender of the European teams. I think they're the best teams in the world. Most of the time in almost every major tournament, I would take a European side over a South American team. You know, for the most part, Argentina is the reigning world champions, but you get my drift. And I think Belgium was really fraudulent, and they were there to be had, but you can't make the amount of mistakes USA made today and get away with it. So 310-840-4910 is the number to join the show. You can call, you can text 310-840-4910. You know, we'll get into all the specifics here, PJ, but your initial thoughts

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1: Welcome on back. BetMGM Tonight, Westwood One Sports. I'm Pat Boyle, he's PJ Glasser. Final couple of minutes, and then our guy Denton Day is in for Linnell Willingham tonight. Denton shot me a text. He's great, does a great job always letting me know when he's filling in or somebody's filling in. So double D, not double D David Dykstra, Denton Day filling in for Linnell. He'll be up at the top of the hour for Westwood One Sports Night. More postgame on the USA's tragic, depressing, pathetic, embarrassing 4-1 loss to Belgium in the World Cup. Let's get one phone call in here really quickly. 310-840-4910, the number to join the show. You could call, you could text. Edwin is in Maryland, next up on BetMGM Tonight. Edwin's on line one. What's up, Edwin?
2: Hey, how you doing? Thanks for taking my call.
1: Yes, sir.
2: I think the guys were affected by the whole controversy about the red card being rescinded. And I think it gave Belgium some energy, you know. It was like a bulletin board material for them, I think. And it was unfair because I think that really polluted the vibes, you know, around this team. I mean, people love them because they were playing, got an attractive playing style, you know. And it was nice seeing how many casual fans got behind the team and everything. And then even if, you know, whether the red card was fair or unfair, at least if we had just taken the suspension and played, you know, even if it's with adversity or whatever, I think the guys would have fought well and, you know, they would have done better. But I think the weight of this, having the world's eyes on them, like, oh, you know, you're getting your president involved, you're pressuring FIFA to, like, rescind the red card, which is just something that doesn't happen, you know. I think it was unfortunate, and I feel bad for the guys. I feel bad for the team that they just had this type of really, you know, bad ending for what started as such a nice memorable World Cup. It just stained the whole thing. It's so unfortunate.
1: Yeah, Edwin, appreciate the call, man. Good thoughts, good take. Yeah, PJ, I think if anything else, it gave Belgium an extra spark. Trump calling Gianni Infantino the president of FIFA and basically having him allow Balogun to play. That gave Belgium, you know, we always ask, like, what more drive, what more spark, what more motivation could professional athletes need in the biggest games of their lives? I don't know. Belgium came out of the gate with their asses on fire. And so I'm sure it gave them whatever spark they needed. That gave it to them.
3: And I don't know how many people saw it on that Belgium fourth goal, but when they were celebrating, they did the little Trump dance. So to Edwin's point and to your point, Pat, they definitely knew, and that definitely motivated them. And they knew going into that game, it was going to be us against the world. They were playing the U.S. on the U.S. soil, but Balogun, that red card getting overturned and them feeling like, okay, you want to play that game? We'll just beat you on the field with them. And credit to them from the very first minute, they took control. They jumped out to the early lead. We got a little momentum. They immediately answered, and they were just dominant in the second half as well. So yeah, definitely agree with Edwin a little bit. I mean, we were all so shocked, so excited by the news because our best player was coming back. But in retrospect, it might have been a bad thing because it probably lit a fire under Belgium, trying to obviously be like, you know what? Is he playing? Fine. We'll still beat you with him.
1: That's right. That's right. Hey, at least I'll always have the Knicks, PJ. Knicks.
3: Yes, you will.
1: Paige, it's been a blast doing, what, five of the last six shows with you, brother. Appreciate you holding
3: Likewise.
1: It down. Well, for Brad, yes, and can't wait to do some more shows with you here throughout the rest of the summer.
3: Likewise, appreciate you guys having me. Always good seeing you boys. We got to watch some great soccer together over the last week and a half, and we got some good games more. Wish the U.S. was playing, but looking forward to watching all the other games.
1: That's right. Huge shout out to PJ Glasser. He'll be back with us again in no time, but Brad is back tomorrow after vacation, so we'll hold it down from 6 to 11 p.m. Eastern tomorrow. That's where you'll find us. Denton Day is coming up next. Thanks to everybody working on the show. I'm Pat Boyle. This is BetMGM Tonight on Westwood One Sports.
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1: At the Denton Day on Twitter, that's how you can connect with me off of the air. You can join the conversation. 310-840-4910. 310-840-4910. Team USA ended its World Cup run today at the hands of Belgium. A four

0: So nostalgic about video games, and I think you can relate to this, Oliver can relate to this, is just a good hard copy of a video game that you had, whether it was on the Xbox, the PlayStation, Wii, Game Boy, whatever it may be. PlayStation is doing away with physical discs of games in January 2028, and I found this pretty surprising. I understand, like, I can relate to this because even on my Xbox, I've started to just download games or just get them off the Microsoft Store and download them directly. But something about the physical disc, I think, was really fun about my childhood, when you just stacked up all of your Wii games and had all of the discs in their little case that they come in together. I think it's kind of crazy that they're going to do away with that. So the next generation of gamers will have no idea what a physical game disc looks like.
1: That is nuts, and that does hit me right in the nostalgia. It also robs a generation. I don't know if you partook in this, and I have to be honest, I did not partake in this, but I had friends that did. When games that you were very excited for released, people would camp out in front of stores. Were you a camp? Did you ever camp out in front of a store for a video game?
0: No, I was never into it like that. I usually just kind of waited until the next holiday where my parents would get me it.
1: See, you and I are alike. I was what was referred to as a Christmas kid with most forms of Call of Duty, but I had friends that would, it was usually at a GameStop. They would go to a GameStop and they would camp out for whether it be Modern Warfare 2, Black Ops, Modern Warfare 3. That's kind of where I stopped at Modern Warfare 3. I didn't pay money for Black Ops 2 in the world of Call of Duty. But it got crazy, dude. Like, the lengths that people would go to make sure that they had a particular game as soon as possible so they could be one of the first people to play the game online was insane. It kind of rivals sneaker culture when people camp out for sneakers. So I do feel bad that there's generations of video game players that are getting robbed of that experience. I say all that to say, like, I'd probably do the same thing as you, where it's a lot easier to just download these things.
0: Right.
1: Like, if
0: right.
1: given the opportunity, it's you're so paying the same amount of money. It's so much easier to download the things. Like, I have a Nintendo Switch. That's the only gaming console that I currently have.
0: Oh, let's go.
1: And I have two physical games. I paid for neither of them because my brother had them, and I asked him. I said, hey, can I borrow these? And he said, I don't play. You can have them. And I was like, well, thank you. But one of the other games that I have on here, it's like an old-school Pokemon game because I was feeling super nostalgic a couple of months ago, but I downloaded that one. Because they don't sell a physical copy of it. I was like, well, I want to play the game. I need to download the damn thing.
0: Did you ever scratch one of your discs to a point where you could not play it anymore?
1: No. Did I scratch somebody else's disc to the point where they could not play it anymore? Allegedly. I can't confirm that.
0: It was the worst thing. I do remember, though, this is a very, very distinct memory that I have, is that I looked up how to fix a scratch disc, and the remedy for it was putting toothpaste in, like, taking a cloth and rubbing it all over the disc.
1: You filled the crevices. I knew there was a way to do it.
0: It worked.
1: Oh, it did work.
0: Yeah, I did that on, like, I think multiple of my Nintendo Wii games that actually worked.
1: That is pretty crazy. And that was, I guess you had access to the internet to look that up. I just had to, I make it sound like I'm prehistoric. I'm really not. Like, you and I are like 6 years old, 6 years apart of each other in age. But I just didn't have regular access to the internet to find that information out. You had to, like, trust somebody at school. And then you're, like, weighing, hey, do I actually trust this person? Or are they just going to have me ruin Madden 2009 because they're telling me to rub a crazy substance into a disc? That may or may not have happened to somebody else. That didn't happen to me, but because it's always the people that you don't fully know if you trust that are first to provide information like that. I didn't see that, though, because I wondered what was taking place on social media where people were pitting Xbox and PlayStation against one another. I was more of an Xbox guy growing up, but I have since learned that Xbox fell off a cliff and PlayStation rose to the occasion, and people were very upset that PlayStation was going away with the physical game. So I can understand why people are upset at that, especially if you are of a bit of an older generation. And that's how we're going to end the program. We end the program talking about video games going away on the same night that, unfortunately, Team USA is going away. They're done in the World Cup. They fall to Belgium by a score of 4-1. It was a fun run. You wish that the run went a little bit further. Unfortunately, it did not. They just were not in the class of Belgium. Big thanks to Ben Strober producing the show, our guy Oliver Popular running the board. Hit me up on Twitter at The Denton Day. I'm back tomorrow on a Tuesday.
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8: I would just prefer for this team to play their best or close to their best more often, because I don't think they played nearly their best against Philly. I don't think they played nearly their best against Minnesota. I don't think they played even close to their best against Los Angeles. Yeah, the season is young. Jordan Love missed time with an injury early, and guys have been in and out, but for the most part on offense, they've been relatively healthy. At some point, I want to see this team be a little bit more consistent and play a little bit better week to week, because at some point, you don't get to say, well, the team's really talented and they're really, really good. They just shoot themselves in the foot. Well, no, if you shoot yourself in the foot and you make a lot of mistakes, then you're not that good of a team. You're just a really talented team. I think this team needs to grow up a little bit, needs to mature a little bit, needs to execute at a little higher level, and that's fine. They're still really, really young, and there's a lot of season left.
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0: that's so nostalgic about video games, and I think you can relate to this, Oliver can relate to this, is just a good hard copy of a video game that you had, whether it was on the Xbox, the PlayStation, Wii, Game Boy, whatever it may be. PlayStation is doing away with physical discs of games in January 2028. And I found this pretty surprising, and I understand, like, I can relate to this because even on my Xbox, I've started to just download games or just get them off the Microsoft Store and download them directly. But something about the physical disc, I think, was really fun about my childhood, when you just stacked up all of your Wii games and had all of the discs in their little case that they come in together. I think it's kind of crazy that they're going to do away with that, so the next generation of gamers will have no idea what a physical game disc looks like.
1: That is nuts, and that does hit me right in the nostalgia. It also robs a generation. I don't know if you partook in this, and I have to be honest, I did not partake in this, but I had friends that did. When games that you were very excited for released, people would camp out in front of stores. Were you a camp? Did you ever camp out in front of a store for a video game?
0: No, I was never into it like that. I usually just kind of waited until the next holiday where my parents would get me it.
1: See, you and I are alike. I was what was referred to as a Christmas kid with most forms of Call of Duty, but I had friends that would, it was usually at a GameStop. They would go to a GameStop and they would camp out for whether it be Modern Warfare 2, Black Ops, Modern Warfare 3. That's kind of where I stopped at Modern Warfare 3. I didn't pay money for Black Ops 2 in the world of Call of Duty, but it got crazy, dude. Like, the way that the lengths that people would go to make sure that they had a particular game as soon as possible so they could be one of the first people to play the game online was insane. It kind of rivals sneaker culture when people camp out for sneakers. So I do feel bad that there's generations of video game players that are getting robbed of that experience. I say all that to say, like, I probably do the same thing as you, where it's a lot easier to just download these things.
0: Right.
1: Like, if given the opportunity, you're paying the same amount of money, it's so much easier to download the things. Like, I have a Nintendo Switch. That's the only gaming console that I currently have.
0: Oh, let's go.
1: And I have two physical games. I paid for neither of them because my brother had them, and I asked him. I said, hey, can I borrow these? And he said, I don't play. You can have them. And I was like, well, thank you. But one of the other games that I have on here, it's like an old school Pokemon game because I was feeling super nostalgic a couple of months ago, but I downloaded that one because they don't sell a physical copy of it. I was like, well, I want to play the game. I need to download the damn thing.
0: Did you ever scratch one of your discs to a point where you could not play it anymore?
1: No. Did I scratch somebody else's disc to the point where they could not play it anymore? Allegedly. I can't confirm that.
0: It was the worst thing. I do remember, though, this is a very, very distinct memory that I have, is that I looked up how to fix a scratch disc, and the remedy for it was putting toothpaste and, like, taking a cloth and rubbing it all over the disc.
1: You filled the crevices. I knew there was a way to do it.
0: It worked.
1: Oh, it did work.
0: Yeah, I did that on, like, I think multiple of my Nintendo Wii games that actually worked.
1: That is pretty crazy. And that was, I guess you had access to the internet to look that up. I just had to, I make it sound like I'm prehistoric. I'm really not. Like, you and I are like 6 years old, 6 years apart of each other in age. But I just didn't have regular access to the internet to find that information out. You had to, like, trust somebody at school. And then you're, like, weighing, hey, do I actually trust this person, or are they just going to have me ruin Madden 2009 because they're telling me to rub a crazy substance into a disc? That may or may not have happened to somebody else. That didn't happen to me, but because it's always the people that you don't fully know if you trust that are first to provide information like that. I did see that, though, because I wondered what was taking place on social media where people were pitting Xbox and PlayStation against one another. I was more of an Xbox guy growing up, but I have since learned that Xbox fell off a cliff and PlayStation rose to the occasion, and people were very upset that PlayStation was going away with the physical game. So I can understand why people are upset at that, especially if you are of a bit of an older generation. And that's how we're going to end the program. We end the program talking about video games going away on the same night that, unfortunately, Team USA is going away. They're done in the World Cup. They fall to Belgium by a score of 4-1. It was a fun run. You wish that the run went a little bit further. Unfortunately, it did not. They just were not in the class of Belgium. Big thanks to Ben Strober producing the show, our guy Oliver Popular running the board. Hit me up on Twitter at TheDentonDay. I'm back tomorrow on a Tuesday.
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12: I would just prefer for this team to play their best or close to their best more often, because I don't think they played nearly their best against Philly. I don't think they played nearly their best against Minnesota. I don't think they played even close to their best against Los Angeles. Yeah, the season is young. Jordan Love missed time with an injury early, and guys have been in and out, but for the most part on offense, they've been relatively healthy. At some point, I want to see this team be a little bit more consistent and play a little bit better week to week, because at some point, you don't get to say, well, the team's really talented and they're really, really good. They just shoot themselves in the foot. Well, no, if you shoot yourself in the foot and you make a lot of mistakes, then you're not that good of a team. You're just a really talented team. I think this team needs to grow up a little bit, needs to mature a little bit, needs to execute at a little higher level, and that's fine. They're still really, really young, and there's a lot of season left.
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2: News on WKTY is brought to you by Ace of Lacrosse.
3: President Trump's Secretary of Commerce travels to La Crosse to support American manufacturing jobs during a visit to a train company factory. Secretary Howard Lutnick spoke to train workers along with area Congressman Derek Van Orden about how American companies produce needed machines and expand technology. Lutnick says train is one example of how tariffs can help the country's industry.
4: We want to protect the factories that are where? Right here, right behind us. They should take pictures of this and put it in the newspapers, because this is the tariff policy at work. It's trying to help these people be more successful, and the companies that are committed to America help them be more successful.
3: Lutnick is the latest sitting cabinet member to visit the La Crosse area within the past year, along with Transportation Secretary Sean Duffy and Secretary of Agriculture Brooke Rollins. A major donation to the school district of La Crosse happened yesterday. Train Technology gave the district 41.5 acres of land, the site on Pamel Creek Road, that was formerly the train company headquarters. The district now has the property it tried to buy several years ago and spent $300,000 in the attempt. A new program to help area teenagers recover from abusive treatment is being launched by La Crosse's Family and Children's Center. The Teen Support Group is designed as a program which will meet once a week, offering young people of middle and high school age a place to get together and become more healthy. Danielle Swedberg, a coordinator with Family and Children's Center, says there has been talk for years about organizing something like this new support group.
5: But we didn't have anything that was specific to teens kind of supporting each other. So we were able to create this teen support group. So we will have a therapist that'll guide it, but we also have it structured in a way that there are activities and other things built into the curriculum that will allow the teens to support themselves.
3: A grant for the project comes from the La Crosse Area Community Foundation. I'm Brad Williams.
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6: For WIZMnews.com, I'm Brad Williams. Trane Technologies has announced that it is donating 41.5 acres of land to the school district of La Crosse. The site is the Pamel Creek Road property that includes the Reuben Trane building that once served as the headquarters of the Trane Company. The district has multiple uses proposed for the site, including athletic fields, outdoor activity areas, and professional development spaces. La Crosse's school board had its first meeting of July just hours after the donation from Trane Technologies was announced. Superintendent Aaron Engel calls the gift of the old Trane headquarters building to the school district extraordinary.
7: This donation of the Trane property represents the largest donation ever to the school district of La Crosse. It's a huge donation. The land value and the cost to replace the building is, substantial.
6: Coincidentally, the Trane Company site had been considered recently as a possible location for a large high school combining both Central and Logan. A referendum to merge the two high schools was defeated. The Trane Company welcomed the U.S. Secretary of Commerce for a factory tour on Monday. They hosted Secretary Howard Lutnick along with area Congressman Derek Van Orden. Lutnick told workers at the Trane plant on Losey Boulevard that President Trump supports the growth of U.S. companies. The secretary also argues that companies and unions can work together.
8: But if you include all the companies that are outside of America that are attacking us, you realize once President Trump gets in the game, and it's the company and the union workers against everyone else. And when you take it to them and make the level playing field, then the company can win and the union labor can win.
6: Lutnick said Trump understands how to help businesses build around the country. La Crosse area teenagers who have been subjected to abuse by others have a new support group which could help them recover and gain confidence. The La Crosse Community Foundation has awarded a grant of nearly $65,000 to the Family and Children's Center to sponsor a teen support group that will meet every week. Megan Pierce of the Community Foundation hopes the donation will help give more teens support from their peers.
9: I am most excited for teens to know that they're not alone, that there's folks that have gone through similar experiences, and that there's adults that also care about them, that have access to resources, that are trained in trauma-informed care, and know how to take care of them so they can take care of themselves and take care of each other.
6: The group is open to young people ages 13 to 18. Residents of the new village of French Island will choose their leaders today. In a special election, voters select a village president and trustees. This election comes as part of the village's incorporation in May that requires the village to choose new leadership. Two candidates are running for village president. Five are vying for village trustee, although there are six seats open, meaning that a write-in candidate would become the sixth trustee. I'm Brad Williams.
10: Where Wisconsin sports live. Brewers, Packers, Bucks, and local action. WKTY.
11: I'm on one today. They say I'm on one today. USA Soccer, it was so great. It was so beautiful. Everything was everything. You could feel it. People coming to America, loving the experience, and celebrating freedom. It was beautiful. USA was doing good. They were great. People were getting inspired. They're like, I actually kind of like this thing. And then they blew it.
12: Damn you.
11: And then they blew it.
12: Blew it all to hell.
11: You blew it! Yep. Everything they had, there was momentum. They were going forward. Everything was feeling good. It felt good. And now it feels terrible. You blew it! I knew you. This is life as a soccer fan. Everyone talks about a bunch of field fairies, this and that. Yeah, everyone hates on soccer. And then once the World Cup starts, everyone starts to like it a little bit. Like, oh, this is actually kind of fun, huh? Oh, this is cool. USA, look at them, they're doing good. And then you know what they do? Then they don't kick the ball. Lose to a bunch of Belgium. People from Belgium. Actually, pretty good. And they blow it.
12: Actually, pretty good.
11: In the biggest stage. It was the worst game they've ever played. It was terrible. People coming to America, living the American experience. Erling Haaland, my man from Norway, he's here 5 minutes. He's got cowboy boots and a cowboy hat, and he's talking a southern accent. He's like, I love it here. You know, like people from Japan eating Texas barbecue, they're like, this is amazing. You got Scots in Boston drinking them out of beer. They're like, we love it. They're in baseball games. Living it up. They're like, we love America. And America looked good. And you know what they did, RJ? They blew it.
13: They blew it.
11: They blew it. Out of star. Free. Paul from DeSoto says, you should have watched the Brewers. They didn't blow it. They won 4-3. Close. How about that seventh inning?
13: Yeah.
11: All right, I got
13: it. Don't do it.
11: Sorry, today is my therapy day. Usually I listen to you guys. I'm letting it out today. I'm come right back. To America, never looking back again.
14: Coming to America. Good morning. Sun, isn't this great? Blue skies, fresh cut grass, birds chirping.
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23: All right, this is a really quick one for News of the Weird. RJ, I saved this when I was on vacation because this is the bad boy watch time. You know, when you're in the...
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23: 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The Detroit Lions cornerback, Terrion Arnold, arrested in connection with an alleged armed robbery and kidnapping in Tampa. 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
23: 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We'll do that next. Yeah. RJ, we love you, buddy.
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6: For WIZMnews.com, I'm Brad Williams. La Crosse area teenagers who have been subjected to abuse by others have a new support group which could help them recover and gain confidence. The La Crosse Community Foundation has awarded a grant of nearly $65,000 to the Family and Children's Center to sponsor a teen support group that will meet every week. The group is open to young people ages 13 to 18, primarily who have had to deal with sexual abuse and related behaviors. Trane Technology has announced it is donating 41.5 acres of land to the school district of La Crosse. The site is the Pamel Creek Road property that includes the Reuben Train Building that once served as the headquarters of the train company. According to a news release, the district has multiple uses proposed for the site, including athletic fields, outdoor activities, and professional development spaces. On Monday, the train company welcomed the U.S. Secretary of Commerce for a factory tour. They hosted Secretary Howard Lutnick along with area Congressman Derek Van Orden. Lutnick told workers at the train plant on Losey Boulevard that President Trump supports the growth of U.S. companies instead of sending jobs overseas. He also said Trump understands how to help businesses build around the country. Vernon County residents are able to apply for federal disaster aid following the April storms that hit the region. Brandon Larson, the county's emergency management coordinator, said that both renters and homeowners are eligible for federal assistance. Even if a person has reported damage to Vernon County, they'll still need to register with FEMA. There's a website or a phone helpline that people can call to register. Residents of the new village of French Island choose their leaders on Tuesday. In a special election, voters will select a village president and trustees. The election comes as part of the village's incorporation in May that requires the village to choose new leadership. Two candidates are running for village president. Five are vying for village trustee. I'm Brad Williams.
23: I'm Ebo.
10: Play it safe? Nah.
26: You gotta fight! Play it right!
10: We don't abide by your rules. Sometimes it's okay to get unruly.
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23: Excuse me. Fired up today. I'm on one. Looks letting it out. I don't go to therapy. Feel like it would do nothing for me personally. But I feel like if I were to have a therapist, they would say, let it out. Let it out. How do you feel? I feel mad. Angry. Disappointed. Upset. What makes you feel that way? Matt Fries, goalkeeper of the United States soccer team, and Christian Pulisic, the captain, the quote-unquote golden boy of USA Soccer. Well, why are they upsetting you? Because they suck. That's why. Matt Fries, all he had to do was kick the ball. Some countries call it football. You use your foot to kick the ball. That's why he's upsetting me. He didn't do what he was supposed to do. Okay? Well, what about Christian Pulisic? Why does he upset you? Because he stinks. Whoever anointed him the golden boy of soccer, they need their head examined. Maybe you should go talk to them. Therapist? Now I'm yelling at an imaginary therapist. I'm just letting it out today. Usually I field your calls, I listen, and I take notes, and I psychoanalyze you, whether you like it or not. This time I'm just letting it out. Belgium's a top 10 team. They're good. USA, I perceive to be good, not as good as Belgium, but the USA had, in America, the World Cup. They're in Seattle. The arena rocking.

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11: For WIZMnews.com, I'm Brad Williams. President Trump's Secretary of Commerce travels to La Crosse to support American manufacturing jobs during a visit to a train company factory. Secretary Howard Lutnick spoke to train workers along with area Congressman Derek Van Orden about how American companies produce needed machines and expand technology. Lutnick says train is one example of how tariffs can help the country's industry.
12: We want to protect the factories that are where? Right here, right behind us. They should take pictures of this and put it in the newspapers, because this is the tariff policy at work. It's trying to help these people be more successful, and the companies that are committed to America help them be more successful.
11: Representative Van Orden also spoke at the train plant on Losey Boulevard, praising the skills of the company's workers.
13: And I'll put these men and women up against any worker in the entire planet. And when they have a level playing field, they're going to dominate. That's what they get up every morning, and that's what they do. They come to work, and they work for America. They work to be the best manufacturing base in the entire planet.
11: Lutnick is the latest sitting cabinet member to visit the La Crosse area within the past year, along with Transportation Secretary Sean Duffy and Secretary of Agriculture Brooke Rollins. A major donation to the school district of La Crosse happened yesterday. Train Technology gave the district 41.5 acres of land, the site on Pamel Creek Road, that was formerly the train company headquarters. The district now has the property it tried to buy several years ago and spent $300,000 in the attempt. A new program to help area teenagers recover from abusive treatment is being launched by La Crosse's Family and Children's Center. The Teen Support Group is designed as a program which will meet once a week, offering young people of middle and high school age a place to get together and become more healthy. Danielle Swedberg, a coordinator with Family and Children's Center, says there has been talk for years about organizing something like this new support group.
14: But we didn't have anything that was specific to teens kind of supporting each other. So we were able to create this teen support group. So we will have a therapist that'll guide it, but we also have it structured in a way that there are activities and other things built into the curriculum that will allow the teens to support themselves.
11: A grant for the project comes from the La Crosse Area Community Foundation. People living on French Island go to the polls today for a special election. They're choosing who will represent them on the village government. The election is happening as part of the incorporation of French Island back in May. The law requires the village to elect a new government. They'll choose a new village president and six village trustees. For the third time in less than a year, Vice President J.D. Vance is returning to Wisconsin. He's speaking at the 128th Air Refueling Wing in Milwaukee on Wednesday. The vice president visited Plover in late February, and he stopped in La Crosse last August at Mid-City Steel, both in the 3rd Congressional District. I'm Brad Williams.
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16: I'm still kind of pissed off. And that's okay. Going through the emotions. Also, we got some Brewers to get to as well. Doubleheader today as they take a 4-3 victory to start their series with the Cardinals at Busch Stadium last night. A nice little David Hamilton, a little Bryce Terang, 4-run seventh inning. The difference, Brewers come back and win. Love it. And how good has Trevor Megill been since being booed? I got to get that. You remember when Trevor Megill was booed? He was doing pretty poorly, pretty bad. People were booing him. Brewers faithful booing him. And I had a pretend little mock situation where I said, oh, if I had a kid and I was there in the stands and this and that. And then it was funny. It was tongue-in-cheek. It was sarcasm. And then, like, a couple days, I think it was on a Wednesday I did this. And then Friday night, someone must have been sipping the scissorp, must have been hitting the liquor. Messaged me at, like, 10:30 at night or 11 at night or something. It was some lady who was just pissed that I was teaching my son to boo players and I was everything that was wrong in the world. Do you remember that letter? Remember that? I'll have to find that again and read it. It's hilarious. She's like, I hope you're everything wrong in the world. You're what's wrong with children today. Like, lady, I don't even have kids. It was a funny little tongue-in-cheek joke. But you know what happened when Trevor Megill got booed? He's been unbelievable since. And we boo from a place of love. It's like saying, you know, you're my boo. That's my boo. You're my boo thing. Hey, boo-boo. You're essentially, it's a term of endearment. That's what we were doing to Megill. Hey, Megill, you're my boo. I love you, boo. You're so good, boo. My boo. Hey, boo-boo. Megill now has 14 saves. Been dynamite. I got to find that letter again. I want to read that. That was funny. Lady never responded to me. And that's fine. I killed her with kindness. So thanks for listening. Appreciate you. All right, so we'll get to some Brewers, too. 608-321-1670. We'll come right back.

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0: 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It's a fairly simple thing. 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

0: Wait till you tell you what I was saying about that American goalkeeper last night. Just boot up. You're welcome. Booing works. Trevor McGill. She says, don't be there when he. Please don't jump on the bandwagon when McGill does good. I'm taking credit for it. Booing works. WKTY, we love you guys. I love you too, complaining lady. I love you, Karen. We'll be right.
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0: if you're not watching at Covino and Rich FSR, you're missing out. You're missing Iowa Sam's dance moves. I mean, he gets you fired up, dude. Like, man, I need some of that energy today. But I'm glad you got it, Sam. Iowa Sam, our sound architect. Of course, Danny G's got the smooth, buttery voice. 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
0: Now, since a lot of people are tuning out because the World Cup is over for the U.S., all the hosts, in fact, especially host Rich Davis, maybe some of these movies, these suggestions are ones you watch if you haven't seen them yet. Because we're celebrating Sylvester Stallone. Hey, you're a sly, absolutely. He's a legend. Rich and I have been joking about him for the length of our show. And we've all enjoyed him for pretty much the lengths of our lives. Right? So he's an icon and he holds a very special place, like I said, in our hearts, but in movie history because he has three giant franchises. Rocky, if you include Creed, even bigger. You got The Expendables most recently, and of course, Rambo. If you take them out of the equation here, what's his best movie? What's his, after all that, after all the explosions and punches thrown, what's the best movie?
1: Could the answer be what you like the most or what you think the best movie is? Because I think the answers are different.
0: Oh, okay. Yeah, you know what? I could think both of those. So I'll start then. Yeah. Can I start?
1: I was going to say, right. I want it, because I don't think the best one is going to be necessarily your favorite one.
0: Okay, like, fair. Okay, and I'll explain why. I think his best movie outside the big three is Copland. I feel because it's underrated. Came out in 97.
2: That's a good pick.
0: Yeah, it's De Niro, Stallone, absolutely. Harvey Keitel, absolutely. And Ray Liotta and a young Michael Rapaport, absolutely. So you have like a star-studded cast. You got that classic scene where De Niro's like, I gave you a chance to be a real cop and you blew it. It's the second best. Might be the first best you blew it after Sandler.
1: And Stallone's
0: Stallone's like, yo, I'm so sorry. Absolutely, De Niro. And I think that movie, because it's not played a million times, you haven't seen it a million times, but because of who's in it and how good it is, because it's Stallone in a serious role where he plays this bum of a cop, absolutely. I think it's really one of his most underrated, I think, better films. As far as the one I like the best, it's Demolition Man, 1993, John Spartan, easy.
1: Yeah. Okay. All right. Well, I'm gonna go.
0: It's fun and stupid, and I love it.
1: Danny joked about it, but I feel like the one I loved watching because it was so dumb. And I mean, every kid, every time they arm wrestled, would do an over the top move. I thought over the top was so ridiculous.
0: Yeah. So that's watching your personal favorite.
1: Personal favorite. Watching it as an adult, I'm like, oh my god, how did I love this so much as a kid? He's arm wrestling, and he's like a weak. He's a terrible dad in the movie.
0: Yeah, his son's a little weenie.
1: His son's a little weenie. Yeah. And I'll tell you what, the one that I feel like I also watched a lot with my siblings and my grandpa and my dad, I thought Tango and Cash, him and Kurt Russell, like a cop action comedy, that was a great movie. I like Tango and Cash.
0: Okay, so I'm confusing which is which, though, on your little list here.
1: I think his best movie is Tango and Cash.
0: Oh, okay. But your personal favorite is
1: Over the Top.
0: Over the Top, okay.
1: Yeah.
0: All right, we pay tribute when they're alive. Happy 80th to Sly. Let's go to your phone calls.
2: Yep.
0: 877-99 on Fox. I'm assuming we saw most of these, right?
1: Yeah.
2: Probably. Let's go quick. Vermont, Travis.
1: Yo, Trav.
0: Hey, buddy.
3: Hey, absolutely.
1: Absolutely.
3: What you got? Favorite non-Big Three Stallone movie would have to be Judge Dredd.
1: Ooh.
0: See, now, I've seen it. I haven't seen it enough. So maybe like tonight, after Switzerland, Columbia. Maybe I throw that on. I don't have big plans today.
2: All right, let's go to Arizona. Keith is in the house.
4: Got a couple for you. I got one Cobra, and then comedy, Stop or My Mama Shoot, and then his team role in Tulsa King.
1: Yeah, you know, I'll tell you what, it's not a movie, but Tulsa King is a – people definitely love Tulsa King. I'm so shocked that none of us watch that, considering we love Stallone so much.
2: Mm, we do. I actually do watch that show.
0: And I've watched some of it. Yeah, I watched the first season. My dad's a big fan. I think Stallone is also like the lead leader of like your dads love him too, right?
2: Yeah.
5: I love when he's kicking ass.
2: All right, let's go to Minnesota. Stoney.
1: Hey, Stoney.
0: Hey, Stoney.
6: Good morning, boys. You took mine, the 1989 Tango and Cash. You just can't beat that one because of the camaraderie him and Kurt Russell have, as Stallone is the Beverly Hills top cop, and then you got the one on the lower side of town, Cash, played by Kurt Russell. They just made an absolute perfect dynamic duo, and you got to go with Tango and Cash, hands
1: down. It was
6: down.
1: A great movie. I feel like Covino's not super familiar with Tango and Cash.
0: I like Kurt Russell. I love Stallone. I should give that one more of a watch. Yeah, I've seen it, but yeah. I'm definitely, if people are, yeah, man, and I'm seeing the feedback too on YouTube, maybe I should ask another one I got to watch tonight.
1: Tango and Cash.
2: All right, our boy Russell in Las Vegas.
0: Russell, what's up, buddy?
7: I'm doing good.
2: What movie you got?
7: Oh, I got one that helped me through an NHL tryout in a different country. And that kept me motivated the whole time. I'm a big movie buff, but this one movie stood out, and I watched it probably a billion times. It's Rocky IV.
1: Well, we said without the Rocky movies. You can't name the Rocky movies, but of course.
2: It's going to be an outlier.
0: I would say that's the most entertaining of all the Rockies.
1: Yeah,
0: the most entertaining, right? Not the best one, but the most entertaining for sure.
1: I love your answer, but we said you can't say a Rocky, a Rambo, or an Expendable, because those are the three big franchises. Yep. Now, Covino, there's one I'm shocked no one said yet, but we'll go to the phone calls. I don't want to take the last answer.
2: All right, we have time to go to San Diego. Doug is in the house.
1: Hey, what's up, Doug?
8: My guys, how are you? Listen, it's a slam dunk, okay? Forget about it. First Blood. First Blood is such a great movie with the Rambo thing. And Brian Dennehy is the possessed sheriff, was huge. And let's not forget Richard Crenna.
2: Rich, remember earlier this hour when I said we listen to half of what you say?
0: Yeah. Thank you.
1: See, you know what? Maybe that's the problem. You know what? I'm surprised no one said Cliffhanger.
2: Off the air, that was Iowa Sam's pick.
1: Sam, I think that I think box office wise and like I guess pop culture buzz, I feel like Cliffhanger was like a really well promoted movie.
2: Also, nobody said Nighthawks.
0: Well, I'm telling you,
2: look that one up from 1981.
0: Not that I put a lot of stock into Rotten Potatoes, but even they gave Copland a 75%, which is pretty good. So I would say that's a very underrated Stallone movie. And we appreciate your feedback. You know what? Do we have time for one more call, Danny, or no? We're running out of time, huh?
2: We're running out of time.
0: I got the light in front of my face. All right, cool. So, guys, the phones are lit up. Well, we went dummy fishing. We caught a bunch of you.
2: We caught a bunch of dummies. The party continues on social media.
0: 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And, of course, the live chat's popping, too, because we're streaming live on YouTube, youtube.com/@CovinoandRichFSR. But if you like what you heard during the hat trick last week or even today, please join us. Our normal time, 5 to 7 on the East, 2 to 4 on the West. 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And just look forward to hearing from you guys later on.
1: And you can hear our podcast anytime. Danny posted every day after the show. So if you're new to us and you like what you hear, hey, give it a shot. Keep listening. And, Covino, tonight, World Cup, I'm going to watch a Stallone movie, I think, instead. But if people do want to watch a World Cup, who's tonight?
0: Switzerland, Colombia, Argentina, Egypt today.
1: Yeah, I think you should watch Tango and Cash.
0: Yeah, maybe we'll do that. And then tomorrow, back at our normal time, we got Mike who runs this take. We debate Mike's take. You know Mike who runs this place?
2: Who?
0: He has a take. Yeah, we do that Wednesdays.
2: Never heard of him.
0: And Midweek Major, Iowa Sam, gives us stories. We decide, are they midweek or major stories in the world of pop culture and sports? But thank you guys for hanging out with us.
1: Perfect. We'll see you guys later. Until then, arrivederci, baby.
0: See you in the promised land.
1: Goodbye.
0: Later, guys.
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4: Well, the Brewers opened up their series in St. Louis last night with a 4-3 win as David Hamilton and Bryce Tarang drove in two runs each during a four-run seventh inning, rallying from three down. Starting pitcher Shane Johan would pick up the win. He went six innings, giving up six hits, one earned run while striking out two. Then Chad Patrick struck out two in two perfect innings, while Trevor McGill gave up a leadoff single before finishing off his 14th save in 16 opportunities. Here's more from manager Pat Murphy on the win.
5: If I was to tell you that the top of the order, the first four in the order, were to have one hit, some of them were going to bat five times, but the top of the order was going to have one hit. I was to tell you we're going to make three defensive miscues. And I was also to tell you that they walked as much as we walked. Who would you take? You know? So it's a testament to the guys in the bottom. Sal Frelick had a couple tough ABs and comes through with a huge double. And then Hammy with the big double. Yeah, and Tarang with the big hit. Two outs. Yeah, that's how you win a one-run ball game.
4: It'll be Brewers and Cardinals again today at Busch Stadium. First pitch coming at 1:15.
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4: The University of Wisconsin and Interim Chancellor Eric Wilcots will formally announce the new Director of Athletics, Sean Eichhorst, with a pair of events today. And the Bucks fell to the Sacramento Kings in Summer League action last night, 95-89. They'll be back in action against the Heat on Friday. For the Wisconsin Sports Zone Network, I'm Ebo.

0: happen in this tournament. Like, you kind of get a glimpse as to like who are the real players. And you can have as many teams as you want in the group stage where this whole thing starts. And you can include, you know, you can include the U.S., you can include Canada, and you can include all these teams. But when it gets to the knockout round, that's when the real tournament begins. And I think at 16, you start to see the separation. And clearly, the U.S. didn't belong because the teams that left all do. You look great when you're taking on the Mountain West. But as soon as you get to your bowl game and you got to go play Penn State, doesn't look so good. I think that's what we saw with Team USA. It's disappointing. At the same time, like I said at the start of the show, for me, it's the 24-hour flu. I'm going to be over it here in about 8 minutes. I'm going to feel a lot better about it coming up very quickly because we already have news in the NFL. We have college football media days starting now. NBA drama. It's nonstop. And that's not even including like my sport. I'm a baseball guy. So much happening in baseball that we can touch on. But this soccer thing, rest in peace, USA, as far as this World Cup 2026. They get eliminated and just brokenhearted by a disaster performance against Belgium. All right, we're going to step aside. When we come back, we got a lot to get to. We're going to figure out what this Donovan Mitchell extension means. What's it mean for the Cavs? Does LeBron become a Cleveland Cavalier? Is that where he finds his happiness? We'll explain all that and plenty more when the Jim Rome Show continues right after this.
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2: The U.S. men's national team has been eliminated from the World Cup with a loss to Belgium, but not before advancing further than the majority of U.S. teams before them. 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

0: wrong on that, and we can get breaking news during the show, but I don't think we're going to hear today. I don't think we're going to hear next week. I think this is going to drag on for a little bit. But the door is now open in Cleveland, thanks to Donovan Mitchell and this contract. And just because he might want to go to Golden State doesn't necessarily mean they want him. And that is going to be the biggest factor of all when it comes down to where is LeBron James going to end up. All right, hit me up at Trent Rush Sports, at Jim Rome. Jim Rome on X, great way to be a part of this. By the way, what the heck is Brad Stevens doing in Boston? I'm trying to figure it out. In fact, I'm gonna go put pencil to paper and do some math, because I think that's what's required these days. Brad Stevens trying to solve the math puzzle that is the salary cap. And while he does that, I think he's losing the whole plot. We'll talk about it when we return. I'm Trent Rush, in for Jim Rome. This is The Jim Rome Show.
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5: But if the Brewers want to go further this year, and they are fully capable of doing that, they're going to need to be more aggressive. How aggressive? Tarek Skubal aggressive? No, I don't expect that. But I do expect them to do some things. They're not going to trade prospects for rental, but they can do some things. They have the ability to do that, and frankly, they have no excuse not to. They owe it to themselves to give themselves the best chance with this team that might be their best of all in all this, all these years that they've had this run now. It's going back to the late 2010s. They've been really good.
6: One more time, that's Ken Rosenthal cut. I like Ken Rosenthal. So it's not anti-Ken Rosenthal. I hear stuff like that all the time. We take those calls. I hear people on Wisconsin Sports Radio say things like that all the time. The Brewers, it's high time they should be aggressive. How many times are they going to come up short? They need to do something at the deadline. Okay, well, do you want them to trade for Tarek Skubal? Well, no, I mean, that'd be ridiculous. Oh, okay, so, you know, just rental, you know, to help with the run this year. Well, you can't trade prospects for rental. Then what are we talking about? What do you want then? You're renting a guy? You're trading prospects? That's what the deadline is. And it's going to be expensive. Because it's the deadline. It's always expensive. It's like shopping at the grocery store that's fancier, that you really only go to. I mean, unless you just have the money for it. But like the average American, that grocery store you only go to when you're hosting a party or you need a gift to take to someone's house for Christmas. Like we're talking wine, cheese, meat, dips and cheeses, those things, right? That grocery, you go to that grocery store when you have a special event or a party or you're hosting, or you need to give a gift to somebody. That's like the trade deadline. Everything's expensive. You're not finding a bargain in that store. It doesn't exist. That's not the point, though. The point is it's the deadline and you're trying to, you know, get that last piece or that one thing you need for the stretch run, which is fine. But recognize you're overpaying. You are going to pay a premium for what you're getting. So if you're suggesting the Brewers should be buyers at the deadline, fine. But then I also want to hear you say they're going to have to spend for it, and they should. They're going to have to trade prospects, and they should, because that's really what we're saying here. Take a Brewers call, 608-321-1670, Wisco Sports Show. Who's this?
7: Ridge Runner Mark, how are we doing, sir?
6: Good evening, Ridge Runner. I'm well. How about you?
7: Not too shabby. I'm about to go on vacation, so that's always good. I feel like you have changed my mind, because I know earlier in the week, last week or something, I talked about, well, you know, they don't need to do CC Sabathia, but they need to do something, and maybe they will. And now that I thought about it and heard your argument, I think one thing we need to realize is the Brewers, maybe they don't have prospects that they're treating as commodities for trade. They have prospects that they plan on using.
6: Yeah.
7: Because they can't pay the big guy. They can't pay for the Freddie Freemans of the world, et cetera. So all these other teams, all these other media looking at how, you know, the trade deadline works, they don't understand the Brewers. They're not trading their prospects because they're going to use them. So that kind of makes it a little more sense as to why they, quote unquote, haven't made a trade deadline deal and overpaid into all these things, because they understand the value of what they have and they plan on using.
6: Well, that's the thing. I think they view Lara as their future center fielder or right fielder. They view Pratt as their longtime shortstop. They view Jesus Madei as their, you know, like all of these things.
7: Yeah.
6: So you're right, and the Brewers operate that way. They're paying these guys early and promoting from within, and having their next franchise guy from within allows them to trade away William Contreras with a year left on his deal, or to trade away Freddie Peralta. Like, that's how this thing works.
7: Yeah.
6: if you start trading away a lot of your organizational depth, it stops working that way. You don't have the flexibility to trade guys away and capitalize the way that they have.
7: Right, and it could be something where they start signing more of their prospects to these long-term deals, and then they can look at it and say, okay, we've wrapped these guys up. Now we have a pool of prospects that we're willing to entertain trades with, whether it's, you know, in the middle of the season or in the off season.
6: Mm-hmm.
7: And maybe that's kind of how they want to operate, because then they have their backbone of players they know they're going to use, and then they have prospects that either they just got them, like Jet Williams. Didn't they trade for him? How long have they had him?
6: Yeah, came in the Freddie Peralta deal.
7: I could see them moving him just because they're like, well, you know, we're not sure yet, and this guy we would get in place of him, we really, really like, and we'll make that work. Maybe. But, yeah, it just seems like, you know, they're operating, as we've all seen, in a different way than any other team in baseball, and the league needs to catch up, as so does the national media, the guy you have reporting to. They owe it to themselves to make a big move. That just makes a better story for that guy to tell, really.
6: Well, and it's conventional thinking, and I understand it, Ridge Runner. I appreciate the call. That's the kind of logic, and that's the kind of, you know, I don't want to say narrative, but so we talk on Sports Talk Radio. Should the team be buyers or sellers? Okay, they're good. They should be buyers. Why should they be buyers? Because they have a hole here, and because the front office needs to show to the clubhouse, we believe in you, right? We owe it to you. Like, sure, that's conventional baseball thinking, and it's fine. The way the Brewers are choosing to operate here, and they've told us explicitly that they're never trying to go too high, they're never trying to go too low. It's like a wheel that never stops turning. Freddie Peralta goes out. You know, Kyle Harrison and Brandon Sproat come in. Willy Adames goes out. Cooper Pratt comes up. I'm trying to think of other examples. A player like Bryce Terang or William Contreras probably going to be traded at a certain point. Here comes Jesus Madej or Luis Pena, you know, or to a lesser degree, Luis Lara. Like, that's how it works. Assets in, assets out. And if you start holding on to players too long at the top end, the bottom half decays. And if you start trading away from the bottom half, then the top half is going to decay. Like, it's an organism. You don't have to agree with it. Maybe you think the Brewers should do the more conventional thing, which is build it all the way up and tear it all the way down, and then build it all the way up and tear it all the way down. And fine. If you think that's the way they should operate, that's a matter of perspective. I think that way is just as shaky as the way they're doing it. I think it's just as much of a crapshoot for a team in a market like Milwaukee, because you can end up like Baltimore, where it's like, we lost 100 games for 3 or 4 years in a row, and then it's finally our time, and we acquire Corbin Burns, and we lose in the first round, and then we suck again. What was that all for? What was the years of sucking? Not just being bad. What were the years of being miserable for? 1 year where we go to one playoff series and we lose, and it's like, okay, that was that? I like the way the Brewers are doing it. I also, a little selfishly, it's better for the radio show. Competitive team playing meaningful baseball games every day. I've been on the air every day since 2018. A much, much, much better team for a sports radio show than the other thing, where it's like, all right, we'll see you in 4 years. Oh, my God. Can you imagine? Let's take a break here. I have a couple of NBA thoughts. Can reset with the United States soccer thought as well. Also a cut from Thor Nystrom earlier, who handicapped the NFC North a little bit with Bill earlier. So if we want to mix in a Packers thought, we can as well. And plenty of time for your phone call. So jump in. 608-321-1670.
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15: Well, Giannis Antetokounmpo is officially a former member of the Bucks. The team made the trade of the two-time MVP along with Bobby Portis to Miami official yesterday. Trade brought back quite a few pieces and draft picks, including Wisconsin native Tyler Hero. But yesterday was about Giannis and his decision to move on after 13 years with Milwaukee. He said it was tough and admits there are some nerves in going to a different organization at this point in his career.
16: I'm scared of change. That the grass is not always greener. I'm scared of, like, I have things. People love me here. People respect me here. People allow me to be myself here in the city. And I'm scared that I might never find that ever again.
15: The Bucks also in the midst of Summer League. They played in the California Classic the last few days. Now going to head to Vegas for the normal Summer League. Turning to Wisconsin, they're introducing Sean Eichhorst this afternoon as their new athletic director. He comes from Texas, where he served as deputy athletic director. This will be his second stint with the Badgers after being the deputy AD under Barry Alvarez in the mid-2000s.
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18: Well, the Brewers took the first game of their doubleheader with St. Louis this afternoon. Christian Yelich went 3-for-4 with a pair of RBIs. Joey Ortiz had 3 hits and an RBI. Garrett Mitchell drove in a run. Jacob Mizrowski got the win, going 7 innings, allowing just 3 runs on 3 hits. Game 2 of the series coming up at 6:45. 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